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5: Here's a look at Saturday night forecast and a quick preview of Sunday for Eastern South Carolina. Tonight stays warm and humid with a low near 74 degrees. Rain chances continue overnight. Sunday going to be another unsettled day with 87 degrees and a 75% chance of rain. Monday, we'll see a 35% chance of rain and a high of only 80.
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1: Here's a look at Saturday night forecast and a quick preview of Sunday for Eastern South Carolina. Tonight stays warm and humid with a low near 74 degrees. Rain chances continue overnight. Sunday going to be another unsettled day with 87 degrees and a 75% chance of rain. Monday, we'll see a 35% chance of rain and a high of only 80.

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8: Here's a look at Saturday night forecast and a quick preview of Sunday for Eastern South Carolina. Tonight stays warm and humid with a low near 74 degrees. Rain chances continue overnight. Sunday going to be another unsettled day with 87 degrees and a 75% chance of rain. Monday, we'll see a 35% chance of rain and a high of only 80.
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5: Here's a look at Saturday night forecast and a quick preview of Sunday for Eastern South Carolina. Tonight stays warm and humid with a low near 74 degrees. Rain chances continue overnight. Sunday, going to be another unsettled day with 87 degrees and a 75% chance of rain. Monday, we'll see a 35% chance of rain and a high of only 80.
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1: Here's a look at Saturday night forecast and a quick preview of Sunday for Eastern South Carolina. Tonight stays warm and humid with a low near 74 degrees. Rain chances continue overnight. Sunday going to be another unsettled day with 87 degrees and a 75% chance of rain. Monday, we'll see a 35% chance of rain and a high of only 80.
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1: Here's a look at Saturday night forecast and a quick preview of Sunday for Eastern South Carolina. Tonight stays warm and humid with a low near 74 degrees. Rain chances continue overnight. Sunday going to be another unsettled day with 87 degrees and a 75% chance of rain. Monday, we'll see a 35% chance of rain and a high of only 80.
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Hey, you ever notice how some stations play the same songs every day? Yeah, well, we did too. That's why we're here, playing a bunch of random songs in a row, right? 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
1: Here's a look at Saturday night forecast and a quick preview of Sunday for Eastern South Carolina. Tonight stays warm and humid with a low near 74 degrees. Rain chances continue overnight. Sunday going to be another unsettled day with 87 degrees and a 75% chance of rain. Monday, we'll see a 35% chance of rain and a high of only 80.

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1: Here's a look at Saturday night forecast and a quick preview of Sunday for Eastern South Carolina. Tonight stays warm and humid with a low near 74 degrees. Rain chances continue overnight. Sunday going to be another unsettled day with 87 degrees and a 75% chance of rain. Monday, we'll see a 35% chance of rain and a high of only 80.
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1: Here's a look at Saturday night forecast and a quick preview of Sunday for Eastern South Carolina. Tonight stays warm and humid with a low near 74 degrees. Rain chances continue overnight. Sunday going to be another unsettled day with 87 degrees and a 75% chance of rain. Monday, we'll see a 35% chance of rain and a high of only 80.
0: 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Well, we're back and we brought music, Z95. 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
1: Here's a look at Saturday night forecast and a quick preview of Sunday for Eastern South Carolina. Tonight stays warm and humid with a low near 74 degrees. Rain chances continue overnight. Sunday going to be another unsettled day with 87 degrees and a 75% chance of rain. Monday, we'll see a 35% chance of rain and a high of only 80.
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4: Here's your Sunday forecast for Eastern South Carolina. Another rainy one, 87 degrees today with a 75% chance of rain. Scattered showers throughout the day, so plan accordingly. Monday starts to dry out with a 35% chance of rain, and the wet stretch is almost over, so stay dry this weekend.
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0: No hometown jeweler, Galloway and Mosley, on Ginyard Drive in Sumter, and in Florence on Hoffmeyer Road. 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
1: 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It's time to start your new career now at carolinacareerfair.com. 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
9: Here's your Sunday forecast for Eastern South Carolina. Another rainy one, 87 degrees today with a 75% chance of rain. Scattered showers throughout the day, so plan accordingly. Monday starts to dry out with a 35% chance of rain, and the wet stretch is almost over, so stay dry this weekend.
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9: Here's your Sunday forecast for Eastern South Carolina. Another rainy one, 87 degrees today with a 75% chance of rain. Scattered showers throughout the day, so plan accordingly. Monday starts to dry out with a 35% chance of rain, and the wet stretch is almost over, so stay dry this weekend.
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6: Here's your Sunday forecast for Eastern South Carolina. Another rainy one, 87 degrees today with a 75% chance of rain. Scattered showers throughout the day, so plan accordingly. Monday starts to dry out with a 35% chance of rain, and the wet stretch is almost over, so stay dry this weekend.
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3: 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So if you have any questions that you'd like to send to us, you can send it to questions@danielwealthmanagement.com. And we are going to kick it off this morning because we are in the middle of the year. You should take a checklist. You should take a relook of where you are from the beginning of the year to now. Make sure that you have your goals, that you're on target to get to them by the end of the year. But what all is going on new in the world? First, good morning, Kelly. Good morning, Jim.
4: Hey.
3: So, Kelly is at Daniel Wealth Management. He is our planning coordinator. So, planning coordinator, you're planning, you're looking at what? You're looking at income coming in, expenses, you're looking at liabilities, you are looking at assets, you're also looking at ways to protect, manage, and grow the future vision of life for a person. That's a lot. So when you're planning and doing these for clients, what is your first thought, and where does everybody usually mess up, or what do they need to focus on?
5: So the first thing we go over, number one, is cash flow.
3: That's lifestyle.
5: The first topic is because you need to know what's happening in the moment. Are you positive or negative for the month? So are you spending more than you make, or are you able to set money aside at the end of every month?
3: So that means that they have to know what their income is, minus their expenses, minus their liability or debt reduction payments.
5: Yes. So we will go over what's the most essential expenses, right? And we'll classify those together. Something like mortgage and debt payments, you need to pay those. You need to pay utilities. You need to go grocery shopping. But you're going to set a budget for that because, you know, if you buy all the fancy food and you just keep on filling the cart like I love to do, then it's going to get expensive. And then from there, it's building out baselines. And that's one of the first things we ask clients. We ask every appointment is, where are your baselines? How are your baselines doing? Do you have enough money set aside in case something were to happen?
3: So what is a baseline for a house checking account?
5: It would be 1 month of expenses.
3: So they're 1 month ahead on their bills. That would make me feel good. How about you, Jim?
4: Well, that would be good. I don't know that I've personally lived in that bubble of life most of my life, but you know, the main thing about your monthly bills is make sure you have enough money to pay it.
3: So 1 month ahead on bills, do you put that into a stock?
5: No.
3: What kind of account do you put that money in?
4: Well, you know, typically the dying people, they'll leave it in their checking account or put it in a savings account, but it really doesn't earn anything there.
3: That's right. 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
5: And then we're looking at your savings account, which we would call your safety net, or something people would think of it like an emergency fund. 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
3: I love it. 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With that by itself, that is an investment for you for your safety nets. And then next, after you have your two baselines set, then we talk about having your goal or your annual spending goal. And talk a little bit about that, Kelly.
5: So, as Donnie always says, you want to have next year's annual spend before you get there. You don't want to be trying to fill the account and using the account at the same time.
3: And what does that mean? Because it isn't all their bills. What is it?
5: It is one-off expenses, maybe
3: new tires,
5: entertainment for like family trips once a month or something. You can set that aside for it. New tires. I'd like to think of it like oil changes, one-time expenses, maybe property and insurance taxes that's not escrowed, and you want to do that once a year. That's set aside as well in your annual spend account. And it'll change year by year depending on what your goals are, what you need to do for maintenance for your vehicle, for your house. And that's why you're accruing and building that account before you reach the year you're using it.
3: I love it.
5: And that helps you plan ahead and know what's ahead of you, and it leaves you better prepared for the future.
3: Definitely. So 1 year it might be $4,000, 1 year it might be $8,000, 1 year it might be $5,000, and then the next year it might be $12,000, depending on if you're going to do a life memory trip, if you're going to take all the kids down to Disney World, if you are going to do a project, you're going to build a new add-on to the house. These are the things that you want to be accruing and building up so that you have that year's money set aside so that you can do it without stressing. So taking stress off the table, and you have your money in savings accounts, checking accounts, in money markets. 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Not protected, that is stocks, bonds, mutual funds, ETFs, life insurance, annuities, cryptocurrency, that is not covered by the FDIC. So, Jim, you're our income specialist here at Daniel Wealth Management. You understand annuities probably better than anybody here at Daniel Wealth Management, but they've changed so much since you first got in the business. But how is an annuity backed? How is an annuity insured? Place that is backing your money all the way.
5: Annuities and things of that nature, that's what SIPC is actually for. So it's a different insurance that's provided that's not part of us. It's actually part, it's a agency like the FDIC, and what they do is they're the ones who insure investment accounts. So that's the only difference between the two, but that's the way they work.
3: Okay. And Jim, what do you have to say about banks, safety nets, and your safe money?
4: Well, you know, the bottom line of anything is actual risk. And the reason we have FDIC and SBIC, which is Security Protection Investment Corporation, is because in the past we've seen catastrophes where people lost everything, called the Great Depression. So even though we have government, the United States federal government, backing our money, there's no such thing as investing without risk. And that's why we exist as a financial entity at Daniel Wealth Management, to help you and help ourselves understand all of these dynamics so that we're fully prepared for every kind of contingency to the best extent we can. Because we can't remove all risk from the table. No one can. No one can prepare for all risk. But we try to mitigate that risk. And that's why we say that we protect, manage, and grow your future vision of life.
3: Wonderfully said. So as we are moving through, we are in July. Can you believe that we're already in July? Half the year is gone. So if you're going to do a checklist of where you are on your goals, because most people write new goals at the end of December or the beginning of January, and most of them goals have been forgotten after the first 30 days. But for the people that really want to take a look and see where they are, what should they look at? What should they look at in their financial world to make sure that they're taking a financial checkup and seeing what they need to do, what they need to protect, manage, or grow? What are some of them items?
4: First thing would be credit card debt. You can get many credit cards today that pay, that charge 10 or 11%, but you can also have in your wallet credit cards that are at 28 to 36%. And if you have those, you need to pay those off as quickly as you can.
3: Yes. Now, here at Daniel Wealth Management, we actually like using a credit card, especially better than a debit card. But we do not recommend getting a credit card, allowing money to make money until you have your baseline set, that's your right, house checking 1 month ahead, your safety nets of 3 months in case the HVAC or the water pipe busts. And then all of your annual spend goal for 2027 is fully funded. Once you have that, life gets a lot more simplistic because you're not stressing money. We teach that you only need to look at your accounts twice a month. And that is at the 28th of every month and then on your first payday of every month. And it just allows you to put your head down on the pillow and sleep well at night and be the best person that you're called to be. Now, once you get into credit cards, Jim, like you were saying, we have a client that we convinced them into getting a credit card, putting all their bills, paying it, and then we pay it off at the end of the month. They get free flights to Texas every year to go see their grandkids, and they couldn't believe it. They fought us in the beginning, and that saves them like $2,000, $2,500 a year by just paying bills that they normally would pay and then paying off the credit card every month. They accrue it. It's a neat way to do. I use it for a cruise. I use one for airline and one for hotels because I travel so much. So most of mine are traveling.
4: That, one of the cards I have that I do that with has like a payoff rate of 28% if you don't pay it off. So, you know, that's the whole key, is paying it off every month, not carrying it and paying 28% interest.
3: And I got my hand slapped because I redid a house here recently and I put everything on an Amex and it didn't get paid off that month. And wow, the interest on it, I almost dropped to my knees and cried, but I paid it off. It took me 2 months to pay it off. I won't do that anymore. I need to go talk to one of the banks, Bank of Clarendon, State Federal Credit Union, South State Bank, them are all local here, and get that line of credit set up and do a little bit better. Thinking, I was just trying to get the points on that credit card, but it hurt my feelings.
5: Tool to be used, right? And we have to look at things objectively and give it to our clients straight if we don't think that the credit card will work best for them.
3: Absolutely.
5: And ultimately, it's up to yourself to know whether you're ready
3: for
5: that. Yeah, and you need to evaluate yourself. And that's why you go through something like a mid-year review. A mid-year, like, you kind of audit yourself. You don't want the IRS auditing you, so you might as well audit you.
4: And, you know, one other thing comes to mind is whoever we're talking about or to, some people are listening, a husband and a wife, and husband has one account, wife has another account, one pays these bills, another pays the other bills. All that's fine as long as both parties know what the other is doing and they're in general agreement with what the other is doing. Because the problems come when one is doing what the other doesn't know and getting into financial trouble.
3: Yes, and as we work through and get both of your baseline set, your annual goal spending set, then we actually take it to the next level and each spouse is actually getting a set amount of money or an allowance, and that account can build up so that they can spend that money on whatever they want without the other spouse even questioning it.
4: Right? That's why we like for both clients, both parties, both family members to come to the meeting so that they're on the same page.
3: Absolutely.
5: Very important.
3: We have a workshop getting ready to come up. We do two workshops a year, and that workshop starts in August. We go for 3 weeks on a Sunday, and that workshop, if you go to danielwealthmanagement.com, you can pull up when that workshop is, sign up. We have 20 participants, so that's usually 10 families or 10 partners or 10 whatever. It's $250 for all six of them. Workshop classes, we meet at 5 o'clock, so that gives you time to go to church in the morning, go to lunch, take a nap. You're here at 5 o'clock, we're done at 6:15. We feed you a little something and teach you quite a bit of something, and then you still have time to get home for Sunday night football, which it sounds like in the South, that's pretty much all the time. And the first class would start August 16th. That's Sunday, August 16th. If you are interested in attending our workshop, we will actually walk you through cash flow, figuring out if you're in the deep end of the pool or the shallow end of the pool. 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I don't want to sound like a commercial, but I'm the commercial today.
5: Yeah, I mean, if you have to get financially organized anyways, you might as well do it with people.
3: Yes.
5: Might as well come in.
3: Yes, so I teach that class, Kelly teaches the class, Jim teaches the class, and we kind of rotate through so that you're getting different perspectives, different generations, and you can tie it all together. And what you want to do is you want to find something that is simplistic for you and your family, for you to be able to manage what is going on around you, right? So the first thing is we believe at Daniel Wealth Management you need to protect what you have. Anything that's important to you, make sure that you're protecting it. Then you want to manage. You want to set it up in the most easiest way to manage it, so that you're not writing down at the end of the night, oh, I spent 12 cents here, I spent $1.68 here. We believe that simplistic, you'll keep doing it for a long time. So, because once you recognize that it's important, you'll come to a class like this and then you start duplicating it. And once you've duplicated it, you'll master it. And once you've mastered it, you'll be able to break through the glass ceilings of net worths and liquid net worths. And then that's when you start growing your future vision of life. So what else is going on? Somebody said that there's a little soccer tournament going on also, right?
4: That's right.
5: I heard of one going on.
3: I know.
5: Cup, right?
3: Yes. So that is a big deal going on right now. Baseball's in a full swing. Our Gamecocks just hired a new baseball coach. We got him from Coastal Carolina. Kevin's going to do a great job over at the Gamecocks. We have 4th of July. This is 4th of July weekend. I hope everybody's enjoying themselves and didn't
5: get... 2.5 centuries.
3: Yes, 250 years celebration. Also, we hope that everybody's been safe last night and Friday night, that you didn't have to spend the night in the emergency room by setting off fireworks into your own hand. So,
5: Everybody be careful. This is a year I will always remember when the guy from the Giants, one of the football players, got blew off a few, couple of his fingers on the 4th of July years ago. And, you know, so it happens to people, and you just got to be safe when you're dealing with anything like fireworks.
3: So, Jim, talking about FDIC insurance products, accounts, also talking about income. Is there anything, because that's your first step after you build your baselines and your annual spend goal, is income. Income is a big thing because income in, expenses and debt reduction out, is your cash flow. And as we say it here, cash flow is lifestyle. Income is very important. Jim, how many people have we met here recently that have a $6-8 million net worth, but it's all hard assets that are not liquid and they can't pull income from it?
4: Well, we meet them all the time, and these are things that we enjoy helping people work through. Is, you know, net worth is one thing, our cash flow is another thing, our debt is still another thing. The way we go about looking at all these things, though, makes the total mix of our financial stability, and that's why we really enjoy what we do, is helping people look at all of their particular inputs, their particular needs, their particular positions, and finding a way through all of that that makes sense so that they can get to their future vision of life, meaning, you know, the place they want to get, where they'd like to retire, where they'd like to feel comfortable and not insecure with respect.
5: A good point, Jen, is that all of these numbers work together. Donnie says income's important, but really it's net income. If you're bringing in $250,000-$300,000 a year and spending every penny of it on everything you already own, then you're not really living the lifestyle to its fullest. You're not making you're not using your income efficiently.
4: Yeah, right? You know, a couple, let's say they're making $250,000-$300,000 a year, and they're spending most of that, and just putting aside, you'd say, a minimum of 10%, there will come a time when that income stream of $300,000 will stop. And then the great question is, well, in retirement, I won't need as much money. Well, actually, in retirement, you may well need as much money.
3: A lot, if not more.
4: A lot of things depend on it, and also your future vision. How do you want to affect life with your parents or grandparents or with your children?
3: And grandchildren
4: in retirement. And so just to assume that everything's going to work out if you're putting aside 10%, it's not a good plan. You need to know the nuts and bolts of it, so to speak.
3: Yes, because are you doing memory trips? Are you doing life trips? Are you doing intentional family gatherings? Are you making life worth it, right? I deal with a lot of young college kids, and we do two interns every summer, and I just listen to them talking, and they think that a work-life balance is the way to go. And I kind of say, well, 56 hours of work a week, 56 hours of time with your family, and 56 hours of sleep, that would make a perfect life balance. And they're like, I want to work 30 hours a week. I want to make $100,000 yesterday. I want to live in the neighborhood that my parents live in. I want to go on two vacations a year. And I want to not work on Fridays and have long weekends every weekend and go spend money. And I don't believe that the expectations have been laid out to what is real because of social media. I don't mean to go off of a thing here, but when people jump on social media, they're showing you their best. They're not showing you their bad sides. Yeah. Everybody has the, you know, the Gucci bags and the Gucci suits and the Gucci shoes and the Coach purses and this and that. And they're living in a five-star and, you know, they're traveling the world on yachts and private jets. And that just is not in reality.
4: Well, Donnie, you're talking about what I would call accidental or incidental or unusual wealth that people will, for example, let's say you had $10,000 six or eight years ago, or $20,000 to invest, and someone gave you a note, well, Micron looks good, and you bought Micron, and you kept Micron. So now you're looking at $1,200, $1,500 a share. Have you harvested or taken any profits? or has that accidental wealth simply grown to that point and you have no plan for it? What are you going to do with it? Let's say your business suddenly hit a windfall and you got a contract that made you $5 million. What are you going to do with it? How are you going to plan for it?
3: And actually, there's behavioral changes that have to take place before that happens, because if you don't change your behavioral thought process and your mindset, you will be like a statistic in 18 months you have spent through. Also, there's another thing that is called a lifestyle creep. And Kelly, you talked about that the last couple of weeks. I can't remember when, but tell us a little bit about that.
5: Well, it's common. Everybody wants to celebrate when they get a promotion, right? And they want to spend more because you're looking to be in that next position and you want to live the lifestyle they do. The people you see, that your bosses may be higher up the chain, and you feel like you've earned it in some way where you, every time you get a raise, you increase your budget, you increase your spending as well, where
3: I deserve it.
5: Yeah.
4: It's not following Warren Buffett's rule.
5: Yeah. And ultimately, you can't, that income isn't sustainable forever because everybody wants to retire at some point. What happens when that income drops off and you don't have a replacement for it? You're going to have to sacrifice your lifestyle then much deeper than you would if you found out what you need and then what makes you comfortable and cut it down to kind of those two categories.
3: Yeah, that social comparison, I deserve it, it's a trap, right? If you are working with a professional, somebody like at Daniel Wealth Management, they're going to help you set your baselines. They're going to help you set your annual spend goals for next year and your annual spend goal. Get you down to 75% on your spend rate, because cash flow is your lifestyle all the way around. Don't fall in the traps. There's common signs of life creep. Your income goes up by 15%, but your savings rate stayed exactly the same or actually goes down because bread, milk, gas, and everything else continues to go up in price. How to prevent and reverse it? Practice. Pay yourself first. Set up an automatic amount of money going into an investment, not into a savings account. Savings and investing is two different things. Once you have your baselines with us, once you have your baseline set, you have your annual spend goals set, everything else at the end of the month goes into your future vision of life, and that's in an investment. But if you're not at that stage and you're not ready to do baselines, and there's a lot of people, and typically that personality that doesn't and isn't ready for that is at $400,000 of liquid money or below. $100,000 is your first hardest one to get to. And then it goes 400,000, then it goes to 1 million of liquid money. You should be working towards that. If you're wanting to track them small upgrades, keep an eye on your reoccurring subscriptions. I found out last year at the end of the year that we were paying for both two different gym memberships. And if you've seen me recently, I've gained 40 pounds, so you know I'm not going to either one of the gyms. So it's just the convenience apps, you know, your daily habits, all these small costs aggregate into massive permanent expenses that you can't eat away. But guys, I can't believe it. The time has already gone by. If you have time, please listen to the church service that comes on right behind us. And we look forward to talking, and hopefully you will join in and listen to us next Sunday, 95.5 FM, 10:30 Sunday mornings. All right, on the count of three, we'll tell everybody bye. One, two, three.
5: Bye.
3: Bye. Thank you. Smile and have a great day.

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0: Welcome to Trinity United Methodist Church. My name is Angela Marshall, and I have the distinct privilege and pleasure, very humbling pleasure, of being the pastor here at Trinity. And I am so grateful to be able to welcome you to this time of worship. It is my prayer that it will be a time of true worship that draws you closer to God and closer to one another. As we begin our time together, I do want to draw your attention to our announcement sheet that you will find in your bulletin, along with many other goodies. I'm not going to go through and read each of those, but I do encourage you to do so that you are aware of all of the happenings that are going on this week and later this month. I want to thank you for choosing to worship as Trinity today, whether you are, this is your first time, you're a guest, or you have been here for many decades. We are so glad to share this time together. We also welcome all those who are joining us online, as well as those who join us by radio. We are grateful for this gift of technology, and we look forward to sharing it with you. We want to thank Ruth and David Martin for the beautiful flowers that adorn our altar this morning that have been given to the glory of God. Thank you for sharing your gifts of arranging these beautiful flowers and sharing them with us. I also want to make you aware that we are still collecting school supplies for the Gear Up for Learning mission that is being hosted by Sumter United Ministries. We are partnering with them, and any school supplies are welcome. However, they are asking specifically for those who are able to provide clear book bags. That is a great need in our community this year. So if you're able to do that, you can purchase those and bring them by the church, and we will make sure that United Ministries is able to receive those. All other announcements, please check your bulletin as well as the weekly update. And let us now prepare our hearts for worship.

0: Please stand in body and or spirit and join me in this morning's Setting the Course, printed in your bulletin. Come all who are weary, all who are searching, all who long to hear God's voice.
1: Trusting God's already here.
0: When the world is loud and our hearts are restless, when fear threatens to overwhelm us,
1: God needs our courage and calls us forward.
0: The God who met Elijah still meets God's people today.
1: We open our hearts to God's presence and God's call.
0: Let us worship the Lord who is worthy to be praised.
1: We come to worship the God who speaks and lives and faithfully leads us on.
0: Amen. Please remain standing, turn to your neighbor and greet them as we pass the peace of Christ.

You may be seated. This morning, as we gather together as the body of Christ to worship and praise God, we also recognize that it is right for us to come before God with our petitions, our celebrations, and all those things that we wish to communicate with God. This morning, we continue to remember Lee Glaze and his family, and the death of his mother, and Laura Ayers and her family on the death of her sister. And this morning we also offer our tender prayers and love to Gray McCleary on the death of her mother, Virginia Whittington, this past week. And so please know that we hold you and we love you all and continue to pray God's comfort and peace for you. In addition to these who are grieving, we also lift up the family of Lindsey Graham, who we received news this morning passed away last night. And so, regardless of where we stand politically, let us remember that this is someone's family member, someone's brother, and will be missed. There are many prayers that we bring before God, those that we whisper and those that we lift up on a regular basis. And we all come with those. So let us now go to the Lord offering our prayers. The Lord be with you. Let us pray. Gracious God, we come before you with grateful hearts, trusting that you hear the prayers of your people. We lift before you those who are sick, those who are recovering, those who are grieving, those who are anxious or overwhelmed, those who are lonely, and those who battle addiction. Lord, draw near to all who are in need of your healing, your comfort, your strength, and your peace. Continue to remind them and all of us that we are your beloved. Heavenly Father, we especially lift before you Gray and her family as they grieve the death of her mother, Virginia. May they and all who grieve know the comfort of your abiding presence and the hope of resurrection. Be their refuge and strength in the days ahead. Holy God, we pray for our community, for those who serve others, for our nation, and for all places in our world where there is fear, violence, or suffering. Make us instruments of your peace and help us to love our neighbors as you love us. Lord, we thank you that you call us your beloved. We thank you for children, for the gift of a church family, for the gift of baptism. Lord, be with us in this time of worship. May it be pleasing to you as we celebrate and worship your holy name. For it is in the name of Jesus Christ we pray. Amen. I do know that your travel guide says that we would have said the Lord's Prayer following our morning prayer. However, we will actually be sharing in the Lord's Prayer during our liturgy for holy baptism and the receiving of new members. So have no fear. We will pray that together. And at this time, I would like to invite any children that are present that would like to come forward, and anyone feeling like a child at heart for a passport check. Come on forward.

glad y'all came. Even if parents make you, I'm so glad you came and that you're feeling like a child at heart today. Welcome. We've got a bunch of folks that must be on vacation this week, and that's all good. I'm thankful you're here. So last week, in case you missed it, well, we've been talking about passports of the Old Testament, and we've been talking about going to these different places and the postcards that they probably would have sent if that were such a thing way back in the day. And we looked to Moses, who was greeting us from the wilderness, and we looked to Rahab, who was greeting us from Jericho. Today we're going to see greetings from a cave. So, I just mentioned vacation a minute ago. How many of you, when you think about vacation, go, let's go to a cave? Yeah, it's not typical. Well, depending on how much you have going on in your life, you may want to run to a cave. But the reality is, most of us might think mountains or beach or somewhere fun. We don't think of a dark, dingy, damp cave, do we? Well, that's exactly where we find Elijah today. Not that he was looking for vacation, but it's where he ends up, and guess who finds Elijah in that cave? God. That's right. There's always two answers that are always correct during these moments. One is Jesus, the other is God. Always. They'll always work. So God finds Elijah in the cave and says, "What are you doing? Where are you? Why are you here?" And Elijah had reached this point where he was just so discouraged. And he was like, "I'm the only one left, and no one knows where I am." And basically God says, "I do. I know where you are. You are mine. And so I have not left you alone. In fact, I've got 7,000 other people that are out there waiting on you." And so it's this place where Elijah retreats and he thinks that it's the end, but in reality, it's just a new beginning. So as we think about this, it's important for us to remember that we have to trust in God, because even when we cannot see in front of us, God is already there and God already is making a way. God is always working for good for those who love the Lord. So as we look at, do y'all have a passport yet? Ah, I get to give you your passports. Don't go too far. You won't get very far, but don't go too far. You'll get through the Old Testament. These are your passports, and these are your passport stickers that remind us the first week with Moses and the wilderness. That's not it. It's this one. Moses in the wilderness, that God calls us, okay? Then with Rahab, we learned that there's no wall too high, too wide, too long, or that exists that God cannot breach. In other words, that God can't get over or through. God can always reach us with God's grace. So there's your grace passport sticker. And then today, Elijah was given this information through the voice of God, and God was saying, "I got you." And so Elijah had to trust. So today's passport sticker reminds us to trust God even when we can't see what's before us. In the moments of discouragement and the moments of fear and the moments of unknown, if we trust in God and know that God is always working things for good. Let's pray. Dear God, thank you for the many people throughout the Bible who remind us of your grace, your call on our life, and to trust you. We love you. Amen. And would you like some candy? You can have more than one.

You may be seated. As we prepare to invest in the journey, as our themed bulletin says, or as we prepare to offer God's tithe and our offering, it is right for us to go to God in prayer. And here at Trinity, we do so with a prayer of grateful expectation because we trust and believe that God provides for all things. Let us go to God in prayer. Generous and faithful God, every good and perfect gift comes from you. Before we offer anything into your hands, you have already poured out your grace upon us. Free us from fear and scarcity, fill our hearts with generosity, and allow us to give joyfully, serve faithfully, and participate in the work of your kingdom. Receive these, our gifts, and receive our lives that all may be used to share your love and bring glory to you. For it is in the name of Jesus we pray, because we love you. Amen. Would our ushers please come forward?

I want to, before we offer our prayer for illumination, I want to offer my thanks to LaVann Green for filling in while Beth is away, but not just filling in, sharing the beautiful gifts. So thank you. We are truly grateful. And to Steve Wynn.

0: for stepping in to help in conducting. So thank you. Yes. As we prepare to hear the scripture read and proclaimed, we go to the Lord in our prayer for illumination. So let us pray. Gracious God, as we turn to your holy word, quiet the noise within us. Open our ears to hear your voice, our minds to understand your truth, and our hearts to receive all that you desire to teach us today. Speak, Lord, for your servants are listening. Amen. As I mentioned a few moments ago here on the steps, if you have been with us in worship, if you have participated in worship with Trinity for the past 3 weeks, this week included, you know that we have been on a road trip of sorts through the Old Testament, and each week we are stopping off at a different place to receive a postcard from someone whose life was changed by an encounter with God. And so we began in the wilderness with Moses, and that is where we were reminded, we learned or we were reminded that God is with us. And then last week we stood outside the walls of Jericho and met Rahab, and we discovered that God's grace reaches farther than any wall. And today, our journey takes us somewhere unexpected. It takes us to a cave. Recognizing that caves are not usually a destination spot for most people. However, if Elijah, who is the one we encounter in the cave, if Elijah were to send us a postcard from the cave today, I imagine that it might simply say, "Greetings from the cave. I didn't plan on ending up here." And maybe that's why this story may speak to many of us, because sooner or later, most of us find ourselves in a cave that we never intended to enter. Not necessarily a cave of stone, but maybe a cave of grief, a cave of fear, disappointment, loneliness, exhaustion, or uncertainty. And so before we read our scripture this morning, I want to briefly catch us up on how Elijah got there. Just one chapter earlier, we're going to be reading from 1 Kings, the 19th chapter. So just one chapter earlier, Elijah had experienced one of the greatest victories in all of scripture. On Mount Carmel, he stood alone against hundreds of prophets of Baal. God answered his prayer by sending fire from heaven, and the people recognized the Lord as the one true God. After years of drought and rain, rain finally returned to the land. And if anyone had reason to celebrate, it was Elijah. This was just one chapter earlier. But then Queen Jezebel threatened his life. And instead of standing on the mountaintop in victory, Elijah ran. And he ran into the wilderness, and he became so discouraged that he prayed he would die. God didn't abandon him, though. God gave him food. God gave him water. God let him sleep. Because I am here to tell you, as living proof, that sometimes the most spiritual thing you can do is eat a snack and take a nap. But then God led Elijah 40 days to Mount Horeb, the very mountain where Moses had once encountered God and found shelter there in a cave. And that's where we pick up the story. I'll begin reading with verse 9 of chapter 19 in 1 Kings. There he came to a cave where he spent the night, but the Lord said to him, "What are you doing here, Elijah?" And Elijah replied, I have zealously served the Lord God Almighty, but the people of Israel have broken their covenant with you. They have torn down your altars and killed every one of your prophets. I'm the only one left, and now they're trying to kill me too. Go out and stand before me on the mountain, the Lord told him. And as Elijah stood there, the Lord passed by, and a mighty windstorm hit the mountain. It was such a terrible blast that the rocks were torn loose. The Lord was not in the wind. After the wind, there was an earthquake. But the Lord was not in the earthquake. And after the earthquake, there was fire, but the Lord was not even in the fire. After the fire, there was the sound of a gentle whisper. And when Elijah heard it, he wrapped his face in his cloak and went out and stood at the entrance of the cave. And a voice said, What are you doing here, Elijah? And he replied again, I have zealously served the Lord God Almighty, but the people of Israel have broken their covenant with you. They have torn down your altars and killed every one of your prophets. I'm the only one left, and now they're trying to kill me too. And then the Lord told him, Go back the same way you came and travel to the wilderness of Damascus. When you arrive there, anoint Hazael to be king of Aram. Then anoint Jehu, grandson of Nimshi, to be the king of Israel. And anoint Elisha, son of Shaphat, from the town of Abel-Meholah, to replace you as my prophet. Anyone who escapes from Hazael will be killed by Jehu, and those who escape Jehu will be killed by Elisha. Yet I will preserve 7,000 others in Israel who have never bowed down to Baal or kissed him. This is the word of God for the people of God. Thanks be to God. The sound of children in church is the sound of life. There's no need for a shh, because oftentimes what they have to say is much more important than what I am. I want to point out something interesting from the passage that I just read. Did you notice that God never tells Elijah, oh, come on, snap out of it. Pull up your bootstraps, cowboy up. God never says, oh, Elijah, if you had just trusted me a little bit more. God never scolds Elijah for being afraid. And in fact, by the time we reach the cave, God has already cared for Elijah's physical needs. There was the bread that was fed, the water that was drank, and the sleep that was much needed. And now in the cave, God begins caring for Elijah's soul. And the first thing that God does is he asks a question. He says, What are you doing here, Elijah? Now, don't get me wrong, God knows exactly where Elijah is. It isn't a question of location. It is an invitation for Elijah to be honest with his Lord. Because, you know, sometimes before God can change our circumstances, or before God will change our circumstances, God invites us to be honest with God and ourselves about what those circumstances are. And so Elijah does just that. I've been faithful. I'm exhausted. I am alone and I am afraid. Now we know Elijah isn't literally the only faithful person left. In fact, by the end of the passage, God assures Elijah that there are 7,000 others who have remained faithful, not to Baal, but to the Lord. But you know, that's what discouragement does. It narrows our vision. When we're grieving, it feels like no one could ever possibly understand how our heart feels. It has been broken in two. And when we're exhausted, it feels like no one else has ever carried the weight of the world like we are carrying it in that moment. When we're disappointed, it feels like this is our lot and nothing will ever change. I just have to live with it. You know, the cave has a way of making our world feel very small. So God then tells Elijah, go out and stand on the mountain. And if you've been paying attention to Elijah's story, you're probably expecting another Mount Carmel moment. Maybe fire from heaven or some other dramatic display of God's power. But instead, yes, there's wind and there's an earthquake and there is a fire. And in each one, Scripture says the same thing. The Lord was not in it. Then after all the noise came the sound of a gentle whisper. I think that's awesome. Because just one chapter earlier, God had spoken through fire, and this time God speaks into silence. How often are we looking for God to only show up in the spectacular, while God has been speaking quietly to us all along? We often assume that if God is speaking, it will be loud enough that we won't ever miss it. But perhaps the greater miracle is actually learning to become quiet enough to hear God remind us, I am here. Every stop on our postcard journey has taught us something about God, and today teaches us that God still speaks. And often God's clearest word comes in a gentle whisper. But I don't want us to miss this. The whisper is not the end of the story. After Elijah hears God's voice, God gives him something to do. God says, go back. Anoint Hazael. Anoint Jehu. Find Elisha. In other words, the cave was not Elijah's destination. The cave was Elijah's preparation. God met Elijah in the cave, and God never intended for Elijah to stay there. And then comes what may be one of my favorite verses of this particular passage. God says, I will preserve 7,000 others in Israel. Can you imagine him hearing that? In the midst of deep, dark despair, disappointment, fear, and loneliness, Elijah says, I'm the only one. And God says, says who? I got 7 others that are out here waiting on you. Elijah believed God's work had come to an end, and God reveals that God has been working all along in ways that Elijah could not see. Isn't that often our story also? We mistake our limited perspective for God's complete picture, yet God is always at work beyond what we can see, beyond what we can imagine. And that's exactly what we are going to celebrate today. In just a few moments, we are going to gather at the baptismal font. We are going to welcome Stephen and Alexis officially. They've been part of this family for a while, but officially in membership. And we are going to baptize Emily, welcoming them all into the fullness of Christ's Holy Church. And I want to make it clear that these aren't just beautiful traditions. They are living reminders that God's story continues. Elijah thought the story was over. God said, no, there are 7,000 you don't even know about. And today we witness another chapter in that same story. There is another. A child welcomed into God's covenant family. Family members saying yes to walking this faith journey with us. Proof that God is still calling, still claiming, still building, still revealing God's kingdom on earth. And perhaps that's the best postcard Elijah could have sent after all. So instead of him sending greetings from the cave, I didn't expect to be here, maybe he might send something along the lines of greetings from the cave. I didn't plan to end up here, and I thought I was alone, and I thought my story was over, but God, dot, dot, dot. He was a Gen Xer. But God. But God met me here. God still speaks. And God isn't finished yet. My friends, maybe you came this morning seeking a cave of your own to hide out in. And if so, this postcard is for you, because God isn't finished with you either. In the name of the Father, the Son, and the Holy Spirit, amen. Elijah's story reminds us that even when we cannot see the road ahead, God is faithful. God speaks and calls and is not finished with us yet. And so, as those who believe in God as Father, Son, and Holy Spirit, I invite you to stand or rise as you are able in body and or in spirit as we offer together a traveler's creed to proclaim our faith. Would you please rise? We believe in God, the creator of every road and wilderness, who calls ordinary people to extraordinary acts of faithfulness. We believe in Jesus Christ, God's Son and our Savior, who walked among us, showed us the way of love, died for our sins, and was raised to new life. Through him, we discover that no place, circumstance, or person is beyond God's redeeming grace. We believe in the Holy Spirit, who guides us when the path is unclear, gives us courage when the journey is difficult, and equips us to follow wherever God leads. We believe in the Church Universal and in the communion of saints, those who have gone before us and those who walk beside us. We believe in the forgiveness of sins, the resurrection of the dead, and the gift of eternal life through Jesus Christ our Lord. And so we trust the God who called Moses, Rahab, Deborah, David, and Joseph, and who still calls us today. With faith and hope, we trust in God and continue the journey. Amen. You may be seated. Having confessed our faith, we now have the privilege of witnessing one of the church's greatest joys. In holy baptism, we celebrate God's gracious initiative, and before we ever reach for God, God is reaching for us. And before we can fully understand God's love, God has already claimed us as his own. Today we rejoice as we prepare to celebrate the baptism and reception of our brother and sisters in Christ. With joy and thanksgiving, let us prepare our hearts to celebrate this gift of grace. I invite you to join me by going to your baptismal insert that is part of your bulletin. Brothers and sisters in Christ, through the sacrament of holy baptism, we are initiated into Christ's holy church. We are incorporated into God's mighty acts of salvation, and given new birth through water and the Spirit. All of this is God's gift offered to us without price. And through confirmation and the reaffirmation of our faith, we renew the covenant declared at our baptism. We acknowledge what God is doing for us and affirm our commitment to Christ's holy church.
1: Today we come to the water to baptize Emily Reese Brueger. As she enters into this holy covenant, receiving new birth through water and the Spirit, her parents, Stephen and Alexis, come to reaffirm their faith as they are welcomed into the membership of Trinity United Methodist Church's faith family. In response to the covenant they enter into on this day, we, as the body of Christ, gathered as the faith family of Trinity United Methodist Church, will renew our covenant with Christ, who has raised us, the Spirit who has birthed us, and the Creator who is making all things new. I would now like to invite Stephen and Alexis to come forward with Emily and her sister Callie.
0: And all godparents, yes.

0: Stephen and Alexis, on behalf of the whole church, I ask you, do you renounce the spiritual forces of wickedness, reject the evil powers of this world, and repent of your sin? If so, you may respond with, I do. Do you accept the freedom and power God gives you to resist evil, injustice, and oppression in whatever forms they present themselves? If so, you may respond with, I do. Do you confess Jesus Christ is your Savior, put your whole trust in His grace, and promise to serve Him as your Lord in union with the church which Christ has opened to people of all ages, nations, and races? If so, please respond with, I do. According to the grace given to you, will you remain faithful members of Christ's holy church and serve as Christ's representatives in the world? If so, please respond with, I will. And to you, the faith family gathered here, do you, as Christ's body, the church, reaffirm both your rejection of sin and your commitment to Christ?
1: We do.
0: Will you proclaim the good news of Jesus Christ and commit to living as His faithful disciples, His witnesses on earth?
1: We confess
0: Jesus Christ is our Savior, put our whole trust in His grace, and promise to serve Him as our Lord in union with the church which Christ has opened to people of all ages, nations, and races. And will you, the faith family of Trinity United Methodist Church, support and encourage Stephen, Alexis, Emily, and older sister Callie in their Christian life and faith as you nurture one another in Christian love?

0: said a few moments ago, this is not just a beautiful tradition. This is a covenant we enter into with them. And so we don't just read these words. We mean them. Now let us join together in professing the Christian faith contained in the scriptures of the Old and New Testaments. Do you believe in God the Father? Do you believe in Jesus Christ? Do you believe in the Holy Spirit? The Lord be with you. Let us pray. Eternal Father, when nothing existed but chaos, you swept across the dark waters and brought forth light. Throughout the story of your people, you have continued to meet them in unexpected places, in the wilderness, beside the river, on the mountain, and even in the cave. When your people could not find their way forward, you came to them with grace. When they were afraid, you reminded them of your presence. When they believed that the story was over, you revealed that you were still at work. In the days of Noah, you saved those on the ark through water, and after the flood, you set in the clouds a rainbow. When you saw your people as slaves in Egypt, you led them to freedom through the sea. Their children you brought through the Jordan to the land which you promised.
1: Sing to the Lord, all the earth, for God's mercy be shed.
0: Do y'all know what y'all just said? Sing to the Lord, all the earth. Let us sing to the Lord, all the earth. May we do that again, please. Sing to the Lord, all the earth. Tell of God's mercy each day. In the fullness of time, Lord, you sent Jesus, nurtured in the water of a womb. He was baptized by John and anointed by your Spirit. As he emerged from the waters, you declared him your beloved Son, and throughout his ministry, he met people where they were, with grace, truth, compassion, and hope. When the weary sought him, he gave them rest, and when the fearful cried out, he spoke peace. When people believed their story was over, he called them into new life. He suffered under Pontius Pilate, was crucified, died, and was buried. And by the baptism of his suffering, death, and resurrection, you gave birth to your church, delivered us from slavery to sin and death, and made with us a new covenant by water and the Spirit. He called his disciples to share in the baptism of his death and resurrection and to make disciples of all nations.
1: Declare his works to the nations, his glory among all the people.
0: Pour out your Holy Spirit to bless this gift of water and Emily Reese as she receives it, to cleanse her by your grace and clothe her in righteousness throughout her life, so that dying and being raised with Christ, she will share in Christ. Final victory.
1: All praise to you, eternal Father, through your Son, Jesus Christ, who with you and the Holy Spirit lives and reigns forever. Amen.
2: I'll get you in just a second. Hi. Hello. What do you think? Do you like water? Okay. I'm going to take this. There we go. Yes. All right. Emily Reese, I baptize you in the name of the Father, and of the Son, and of the Holy Spirit. Amen. The Holy Spirit work within you, that being born through water and the Spirit, you may be a faithful disciple of Jesus Christ.
3: It's okay, baby.
2: It's okay. What do you think? Tell them how I did that to you.
0: People of God, today we rejoice not only in Emily's baptism, but also in God's continuing work of drawing each of us deeper into the covenant of grace. Let us welcome our new sister in Christ.
1: Amen.

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Johnny said, "Devil, just come on back if you ever want to try again. 'Cause I told you once, you son of a gun."

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0: Here's your Sunday forecast for eastern South Carolina. Another rainy one, 87 degrees today with a 75% chance of rain. Scattered showers throughout the day, so plan accordingly. Monday starts to dry out with a 35% chance of rain, and the wet stretch is almost over, so stay dry this weekend.
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He tells me believing Jesus steals the money from my hands. Some say he was a good man.

0: 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Z95.
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8: Here's your Sunday forecast for eastern South Carolina. Another rainy one, 87 degrees today with a 75% chance of rain. Scattered showers throughout the day, so plan accordingly. Monday starts to dry out with a 35% chance of rain, and the wet stretch is almost over, so stay dry this weekend.
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0: Here's your Sunday forecast for eastern South Carolina. Another rainy one, 87 degrees today with a 75% chance of rain. Scattered showers throughout the day, so plan accordingly. Monday starts to dry out with a 35% chance of rain, and the wet stretch is almost over, so stay dry this weekend.
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National Weather Service in Columbia has issued a severe thunderstorm warning for East Central Fairfield County in Central South Carolina, North Central Richland County in Central South Carolina, Southwestern Kershaw County in Central South Carolina, until 5:30 p.m. Eastern Daylight Time. At 4:48 p.m. Eastern Daylight Time, a severe thunderstorm was located near Elgin, or 8 miles southwest of Lake Wateree Dam, moving east at 20 miles per hour. The following hazards are expected: 60 miles per hour wind gusts. Source, radar indicated. The following impacts are expected: expect damage to trees and power lines. Locations impacted include Camden, Lake Wateree Dam, Lukoff, Elgin, Goodale State Park, Pine Grove Fire Station, DeKalb, North Town Square Shopping Center, Woodward Airfield, Antioch, and Midway Elementary School. This includes Interstate 20 in South Carolina between mile markers 87 and 105.

National Weather Service in Columbia has issued a severe thunderstorm warning for northwestern Calhoun County in central South Carolina, southeastern Lexington County in central South Carolina, northwestern Orangeburg County in central South Carolina, until 6:45 p.m. Eastern Daylight Time. At 5:59 p.m. Eastern Daylight Time, a severe thunderstorm was located near Gaston, or 12 miles south of Casey, moving southeast at 10 miles per hour. The following hazards are expected: 60 miles per hour wind gusts. Source, radar indicated. The following impacts are expected: expect damage to trees and power lines. Locations impacted include Gaston, Sandy Run, Swansea, North, Pelion, Woodford, and Lexington County Airport at Pelion. This includes Interstate 26 between mile markers 123 and 139.

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1: 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A new year and Coca-Cola. 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
1: You know, some things never change. A new year and Coca-Cola. 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Coca-Cola.

0: here. It's Grady Brown from Sunday Night at the Beach. 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

Okay, one of those great ones here by Debricone. What I'll do is lay around. Love on you, five back at the 7 o'clock hour. Hey, we've had some technical problems. We're back on the air, of course.

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2: Okay, 6 now, back at the 7 o'clock hour, into hour number 2 of the Beach Show. A lot of technical problems that first hour, but we're back with you, and we're going to be with you till 10 o'clock tonight. If you want to hear songs tonight, we want to hear from you, 803-775-9534. And don't forget, between 9 and 10 every Sunday night, it's those Sunday night Backseat Charlie Griffin love songs that we play here on the Beach Show every Sunday night from 9 to 10. Everybody loves that portion of the show, and we hope you love the rest of it too. But anyhow, thank you so much. We were off the air for about 30 minutes due to some technical problems, but thank God we're back on the air. And from what I understand, weather-wise, there's a lot of inclement weather in different portions of the state this afternoon. We cover 22 counties here. And by the way, if you're out there driving around this afternoon, be extremely careful. As the old saying goes, be sure to watch out for the guy in the other car, because the guy in the other car is looking out for you to be looking out for him. Hey, that's a Grady Brown tourism. 7 back at the 7 o'clock hour. Good evening to you tonight, wherever you are.

0: Okay, 10 Ways of Loving You, Earl Dawkins and the Entertainers. Hey, it's 10 back of the 7 o'clock hour. Into hour number 2 of the Beach Show, 83 degrees in Myrtle Beach, and the Myrtle Beach temperature is always brought to you by our friend Aaron Easters from Aaron Easters Equipment Company and the Rebel Auction Company, 803-803-775-9534. You call us, we'll play it for you.
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3: Okay, 16 now, back of the 7 o'clock hour. Hey, Lauren, I made it to Mr. B's today. You know, we normally do Mr. B's commercial at 6:15. One of them at 6:15, but tonight we were off the air when that time's up. But anyhow, we were there today, and guess what? The crowds were large, as always. Mr. B's, they remind you, you can pick up Mr. B's biscuits, Mr. B's macaroni and cheese, and it's delicious, scrum-diddly-ish. 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They got a big sign out front now. Said we cater weddings. Well, they catered our youngest son Chip and Catherine's rehearsal party way back in 2013. 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Mr. B's, they're located in a little place called Lydia. 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Mr. B's, I'll tell you one more time. Mr. B's, and the food is absolutely scrum-diddly-icious.
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0: Hey there, it's Grady Brown from Sunday Night at the Beach. 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

National Weather Service in Columbia has issued a severe thunderstorm warning for southwestern Calhoun County in central South Carolina, central Orangeburg County in central South Carolina, until 8 p.m. Eastern Daylight Time. At 7.04 p.m. Eastern Daylight Time, a severe thunderstorm was located near Brookdale, moving south at 15 miles per hour. The following hazards are expected: 60 miles per hour wind gusts. Source, radar indicated. The following impacts are expected: expect damage to trees and power lines. Locations impacted include Orangeburg, Brookdale, St. Matthews, Orangeburg County Airport, Claflin College, Edisto Gardens, South Carolina State University, Cameron, Roseville, Cordova, Yonder Field, Wilkinson Heights, Prince of Orange Mall, Edisto, and Creston. This includes Interstate 26 between mile markers 137 and 162.

0: Nothing Like Loving My Baby. That song was introduced to me by my friend, my late friend, Brig Laney, over in Bishopville. Brig died 7 or 8 years ago, this coming August. Great guy. And we just mentioned from time to time because he's the guy that told me what a good song it was. 27, now back of the 7 o'clock hour, into hour number 2 of the Beat Show. We were off the air for the first 30 minutes of the show tonight, so he tried to turn us in then. We were off the air and got back on about 6:30. Thank you so much for the calls and the concerns about being here on Sunday night.
1: Hey there, it's Grady Brown from Sunday Night at the Beach. Let me ask you something. You want to bring the beach vibes right into your own backyard? That's exactly what my friends at Waterworks Pools and Spas do best. This is a family legacy that goes back to 1983, when Eric Prince's grandparents first got into the pool business. Eric learned it hands-on, and in 2001, he built Waterworks into what it is today. They've been voted best pool company for 8 years in a row, so you know you're in good hands. 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
0: Layton Anderson Funeral Home has been serving the PD area since 1926. Our facility has grown over the last 99 years from the furniture store and funeral home on Main Street in Timmonsville to our present location at 4210 West Fowler Street in Florence. It has been our privilege to serve the families that trust us with their loved one. Whether it's a traditional funeral or cremation, the same care is taken with each one. 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So many times, families are not aware of all the details and information needed to plan a service. Pre-planning is an option that gives your family peace of mind to know that your wishes are being fulfilled. Layton Anderson Funeral Home, Florence. Call us today for information or ask questions and make an appointment to discuss your funeral arrangements.

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0: Okay, Earl Dawkins and the Entertainers, they're a great song. Play that song tonight for Sterling and his husband, Levy. Good to have you guys listening tonight on the Beat Show, 13 before the 8 o'clock hour. Once again, Grady Brown with you tonight till 10 o'clock. If you want to hear a song tonight, hey, we'd love to hear from you. It's been a thunderous afternoon. Thunderstorms here and there during our crossing our broadcast area. Of course, we come to you from the studios of WIBZ Sumter, and we go to Orangeburg WGFG 105.3, which covers several counties that had storms this afternoon. WFRK out of Florence, and of course that's the Florence station. I don't think they've had any. If they have, I haven't heard reports about that. But over there in Bamberg and places like that, man, they've had a lot of Orangeburg and below Orangeburg there, and around St. Matthews, get a bit of storm activity this afternoon, coming up on 12 before the 8 o'clock hour. Good evening once again. So good to have you along here as we play all the good music you guys just love to hear. Thank you again to all you guys who continue to be a wonderful sponsor of this show.
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0: Okay, 11 before the 8 o'clock hour, 83 degrees. 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Coming up on 10 before the 8 o'clock hour. It's a beautiful evening, a lot of rain some places. But looking outside over back over toward Bishopville, it's a little cloudy, but mixed in with some beautiful blue skies. Okay, let's play one by Dennis Shost, the late Dennis Shost. Of course, he was the lead singer for a group called the Classic Four, and they had some songs called Stormy, and they had another one called, what was it? A lot of one-word songs. And this one's called Every Traces. This one's called Every Day With You, Girl. Sweeter than the day before. Ernest, good to have you along tonight.

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